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0: 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Tui o ngāreo o te hapuri. And also on Raglan Community Radio, Arrow FM, Otago Access Radio and Radio Kidnappers. I'm your host Vanessa and I'm really happy to be back here, and like, it's the beginning of September. Who knew that was a thing? Like, I know I talk a lot about how fast the year is going, but it's really hitting me. Being post-50 seems to have made time speed up. But anyway, I digress. Today, I really want to have a quick chat about random acts of kindness, because the 1st of September was New Zealand's National Random Act of Kindness Day, and it's just so many really cool different ideas of things we can do just as a random act of kindness. Like, just as the Random Act of Kindness website says, let's turn up the temperature of kindness, or turn up the kindness temperature. Like, let's have more kindness in our day. So I want to have let you know all about all of those wonderful things and give you a few ideas if you wanted to go out and do a few different random acts of kindness, no matter what day it is. But before I get into all that juiciness, I want to have a quick word about our sponsor, Progress to Health.
1: Progress to Health believes in creating communities without barriers, and to achieve that, we tailor supports to adults experiencing mental health and or disabilities based on their goals to encourage recovery, independence and community involvement. 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Service users are allocated a community support facilitator on referral depending on their goals to mental recovery and achievement. We have offices in Hamilton, Tokoroa and New Plymouth. So if that sounds like something you or someone you know might be interested in, and you are in the Waikato DHB region, Taranaki or Taupō, then have a listen to this ad I'm about to play for Progress to Health and get in touch with us.
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0: Now, don't stress if you missed any of those contact details for Progress to Health and you think, hey, talking to Progress to Health might be something very helpful for myself or for someone else, you know, I do play that ad again at the end of the show. So stick around, grab a pen and paper, and you'll be able to grab all those contact details and to reach out to Progress to Health. So let's dive straight into Random Acts of Kindness Day in New Zealand. So Random Acts of Kindness is on the 1st of September, so this year, 1st of September 2026, and I know worldwide, Random Acts of Kindness is, I think it's like the 27th of February, but in New Zealand we have a separate day and we just have that. All of New Zealand has that. So I'm looking at my information from the Random Acts of Kindness website, which is RAK, so that's just those letters, rak.co.nz. So starting in New Zealand in 2025... I'm just reading straight from the website. We are the only country in the world with a national Random Acts of Kindness Day from north to south, east to west. Join us and be part of raising the kindness temperature on September 1st. The first National Random Acts of Kindness Day started in 2005, and it's been amazing how New Zealand has not only been the only country in the world to have a national Random Acts of Kindness Day, but Kiwis haven't embraced it in every corner of the country. From businesses and schools to churches and individuals planning to do something randomly kind for someone else on September 1st. We've been raising the kindness temperature in New Zealand for 16 years, and now Random Acts of Kindness is part of our everyday vernacular and on our national calendars. I want to say it's more than 16 years. This must have been written a while ago. So 2005, take away 26, 21 years ago. So I should have checked that. Okay, so 21 years now. There's loads of stuff happening all over the country, and Random Acts of Kindness would love to hear from you. You can follow them up on Facebook or X. So look up Random Acts of Kindness New Zealand. And also this website has a whole lot of Random Acts of Kindness ideas, which is what I'm going to share soon. So you can have some ideas of where you can get started, maybe a bit about why on earth they started the day in New Zealand, and some free downloadable

resources to print out. So it's really great. Like, I printed out like a little coloured Random Acts of Kindness Foundation worksheet that's just got a QR code in the corner for the randomactsofkindness.org, and it's got like a whole lot of like just little ideas, but there's also a whole bunch of colouring pages and all sorts of things. It's really, really good. I really liked it. Another page they have is what they call RAK, so Random Acts of Kindness, ideas. So the possibilities are endless, as Random Acts of Kindness Day is not about spending huge amounts of money, but about surprising people with little acts of kindness. So on the page where it's written down, just some ideas here. Here are some ideas to put your grey matter, get your grey matter churning. So this is ideas to kind of tickle your brain and get it thinking of some different things you could do. So, pay for an extra cup, extra coffee, and ask the barista to give it to the next person who comes in. Now, I know quite a few different places, like the cafe I go to quite regularly, Iris Cafe in Casabella Lane in Hamilton, they have a pay it forward, buy a cup for someone else in need, and so you actually just pay for a hot drink, or pay for an extra hot drink while you're paying for yours, and what they do is they put an actual physical cup into the basket. So if someone comes in and hasn't got money and they're not able to, like, they're down on their luck and they're just needing something to pick up their day, they can ask for if there's any pay it forward coffees, and so they can get a hot drink that way. So it's really good. A lot of places have a different thing like that, how you do it. Like, sometimes they just, you can buy a voucher and they put it behind the counter and it's there available for when they see someone's needing some help. So yeah, put a nice note inside a library book when you return it. I think that's really great. I know someone who used to get, they would always leave their library slip, like their kind of when things are due back slip, and they'd write on it, like, and they'd use it as a bookmark, but they'd write on it to the librarian saying, hey, I really like this book, it was really good, or you're doing a great job, or yeah, anything nice. So whether it's for someone randomly or it's for the librarians, either way is really cool. What about pick flowers from your garden and take to your teacher or give to someone else who you think might like them? Paint rocks and leave them around your neighbourhood. Now, that's a whole thing, especially in Hamilton. There's something called Tron rocks. It's where people get flat, large, reasonable sized flat rocks and they paint them. And quite often they're having really nice little sayings. They do all sorts of different things on them and they just leave them around places and people find them and then they share them out. So yeah, maybe offer to walk your neighbour's dog. Maybe deliver spring bulbs to your neighbour's letterboxes to plant in all the berms. So if you're thinking about, hey, you'd like to have all of your neighbourhood have the same flowers, like maybe have a whole lot of daffodils come up, if you're able to donate and share a whole lot of daffodil bulbs, that would be amazing. Maybe pay a stranger a compliment. You just don't know what they're going through. I literally had that this week. No, actually, it was last week. I stopped a woman who had the most spectacular outfit on, and I said, hi, I just have to say your outfit is top tier. It is so spectacular. Is that for Daffodil Day? Because she had a bright yellow top on and then like a yellow frilly kind of bright skirt and then super metallic, bright, shiny green boots. They were like cowboy boots, but they were this very bright metallic colour. It was amazing. And she had giant sunflower earrings. And I said, I'm assuming that's for Daffodil Day, because it was Daffodil Day. She said, yes, it is. I said, that is amazing. Is that how you, do you normally dress quite so, is it just for the day? She goes, no, I'm quite often dressed like this, but I try and fit theme. And it just, it made her day. She just stood up straighter and she was smiling and I felt good because her outfit just looked really fabulous. So yeah, a little compliment to a stranger or to someone you know. So yes, that's great. Leave an encouraging note in your neighbour's letterbox. Next one. Send a nice text to someone. Put a flower in a car windscreen with one of our free printable You've Been RAK'd, Random Act of Kindness, cards. So there's some downloadable cards that you can actually print out to use. Maybe get a pizza delivered to the local hospital staff, maybe the fire station, the police station, or school staff room for lunch. Maybe make breakfast in bed for your friend. Take a cake to work. Oh, taking baking to work is definitely a random act of kindness. I think lots of workmates or schoolmates would really, really enjoy that. Give an employee an extra hour for lunch. That's obviously if you actually have the ability to do that. Let a car into traffic ahead of you. Go on, you can do it. Wash your mum's car. Wash your dad's car. Mow the neighbour's lawn. Mow the neighbour's berm. So it's like that bit of the lawn that's like between the road and the footpath. So yeah. Bring your neighbour's bin.

in on rubbish day. After the rubbish has been collected, I know some young scamps out there that would make a joke about, you said to bring in their rubbish bins, I said, and I'd be like, yeah, after they've been collected, not while they're still full of rubbish. Cook dinner for a family in your street, or maybe share dinner with someone. Take a box of chocolates to your neighbours you haven't met yet and introduce yourself. Give your parking display ticket to a person pulling in behind you. Pay the bus fare for a passenger behind you. Visit your local retirement village and spend time talking to a resident or residents. Take a school class to a retirement village and sing to them. Babysit for your friends so they can have a night out. Or babysit for your friends so they can have an extra sleep. That could also be really good. Send a bag of groceries to a young family. Donate clothes to charity. Write something kind on people's social media pages. Be generous with your likes on Facebook. And pick up litter around your neighbourhood. Now, that's a whole lot of different ideas, isn't it? And it's really great, when you have a look at what the sort of different things they have about some resources and things like that, it can be quite cool to have a look at, cool, so I can print these things out, I could see what other people want to do, so it's just a whole lot of ideas. So if you were doing a random act of kindness, what sort of things would you do? Do you already do different, just little kindness things that maybe not super random for you because they're maybe you've got two or three things that are your go-to because you know you can do them, they're not too draining, they're not too spoon heavy, they're not too expensive, they fit your resource ability, so time, energy, money, any of those things. So I'd love you to have a think about are you already someone who does random acts of kindness, or are you someone who just waits for the reminders or the get up and go from something external, like Random Acts of Kindness Day on the 1st of September? Because I know for myself, I really like doing those, but sometimes I get so busy, what happens is I just forget. I'm so hunkered down, just get through, survive, do as much as I can, make things as good as possible, that I forget the little things. I forget the little random acts of kindness. So it'd be really great to have a think about, how do we already incorporate that? And is there anything that someone else has done for you that was, you realise now, is a random act of kindness that made a really big difference for you? So have a think about all that while you listen to The World Comes Calling by Midnight.

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0: 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Saramanda non è rotta la noa che Dr. Claire French.
1: I'll let you lead and then I'll just answer your questions.
2: Okay.
1: Yeah.
2: I think the main questions that I wanted to talk about was about how to provide an example in the final write-up of the different registers of formality in Vossa Vacaviti. And I had sent a possible example, but I think what I had been talking about was more just the grammar and without the tone.
1: Yeah.
2: You know, about sort of the politeness and that kind of thing. And so I guess that I would love to hear from you, you know, thinking about how you would try to illustrate the three registers, maybe even how you could say the same thing, because that's very evocative, you know, how you could say, greetings, my brother, or something, you know, some simple, you know, something simple, how it gets said in these different ways.
1: You know, if we just look over what you've already written, because that's quite a lot you've written there, and I didn't want to touch it.
2: Oh, you please do.
1: No, I meant I didn't want to sort of start like trying to rewrite or something, because I'm not you. You're the one that's thinking. You're the one that's writing the thesis, so you would have your... Because I remember when I was doing my master's, and my post-master's thesis, and I would take it to someone who was reading over my work, and just one tweak altered the meaning of what I was trying to convey. So that's the reason why I think it's best for us. I can do some commentaries on what you've written.
2: Yeah.
1: But the rewriting is yours.
2: Is mine.
1: Yes, because you are in that momentum.
2: Yes.
1: But probably just the use of the language in the right places.
2: Exactly.
1: Yeah.
2: So the first thing that I brought up was because Vokorokoroko, that word, was because there was a quote, there is a quote from one of the people involved who is talking about how meaningful it is when people speak in Vossa Vacaviti, and how a word like hearing a word like Vokorokoroko carried a lot of emphasis and meaning, and it just let them know it was a very serious and important word.
1: Okay.
2: Just to hear it being spoken.
1: Yeah. On that note, I think the distinction will be you're interviewing people.
2: Yes.
1: And they're giving you their version of what Vakarokoroko means for them.
2: Yes.
1: And then you pitch it. You

it against those three registers, because there are several kind of registers, but to make sense of how we organize our way of communicating, you can immediately

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0: Assalamualaikum warahmatullahi wabarakatuhu. May peace and blessings of Almighty Allah Ta'ala be upon you all. My name is Tashreeq Hanif. I'm the local president of the Ahmadiyya Muslim community. Just recently, through the refugee settlement program, we have over 11 families settled here in Masterton. Today, I would like to talk to you about our program, We Are One, about Ahmadiyya Muslim community based here in Masterton. Ahmadiyya Muslim community started in 1889 under divine leadership and guidance of Promised Messiah and Mahdi, Hazrat Mirza Ghulam Ahmad of Qadian. It spans over 200 countries and we have followers in millions focused on the Promised Messiah. We are a humble community, lovers of peace, and we try and pride ourselves in helping the community where we are focused in one message. We worship God in service to human mankind. Thank you.
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1: Kia ora, you're listening to Film Talks On Air, and I'm your host, Jane Ross. Joining me today is Charlie Fawkes, a Wellington-based

0: Animator, filmmaker, storyteller, and the creator of the animated web series Bloke of the Apocalypse. Charlie grew up in rural Gisborne, and that experience has found its way into his storytelling. Bloke of the Apocalypse is a distinctly Kiwi take on the zombie apocalypse, following a father and son trying to survive on their farm. Charlie developed the series while studying screen arts at Massey University, and since then his work has taken him well beyond New Zealand, reaching audiences around the world and opening up some exciting opportunities in the international animation industry. If you're listening to this in the Wairarapa, you're actually going to have the chance to meet Charlie in person over Halloween weekend, which I'm really excited about. Charlie will be joining us for a special screening of Bloke of the Apocalypse in its entirety, as well as a dedicated masterclass exploring his journey from the original concept through to completing the animated web series. So today, we're going to get to know Charlie a little better, talk about his creative projects, life and the stories that inspired him, and find out what's happening with him now. Charlie, welcome back to Film Talks on Air.
1: Sure, Jane. Thank you for having me again. It's wonderful to be back.
0: Well, cool. I'm really excited to know that you're going to be joining us here in the Wairarapa again. And I should mention that probably the very first time that I got to know you was when you were visiting as part of the Wairarapa Film Festival, but then you also

0: 48 hour. It's like that same contained weekend, and it's just like it's the most fun weekend of the year doing things like that, because you get to just like hang out with your friends for 3 days, and it's you come out with something regardless. You just have to make something, and I like that challenge. It was so much fun. I loved it.
1: We loved it too, and we pride ourselves on being 50 hours and say that, you know, we're nicer, we give you an extra 2 hours to make your film.
0: Yeah, and fingers crossed it comes back, fingers crossed.
1: Yeah, working on that right now, so hopefully we've got it back in the awesome. Program again for next year.
0: Awesome, I'm glad.
1: So, Charlie, you grew up in Gisborne. Tell us about that, because you're now based in Wellington, and I'm really interested in knowing what was your relationship with drawing and animation and storytelling when you were growing up in Gisborne.
0: I loved drawing. I was known as the drawing kid, which like isn't, you know, as a child in Gisborne isn't like the most the coolest title to have. So I was just like completely obsessed with animation and comics and drawing and movies, and so it was sort of like an obsession that I kept to myself a little more, and it wasn't until I got to Wellington and I settled in, and that maybe took a year, but then I figured out that I can be proud of it, and I became confident in my ability and my passions. And so it wasn't like it was completely dampened when I was growing up. Like, there were all these really supportive, lovely people. My family were very supportive of something that was very foreign. This I was a person who wanted to draw for a living, and no one else has done that in my family. And so it was it must have been a pretty scary thing to see that happen, but thankfully that they trusted me because they could see how passionate I was, and I gained the confidence to be proud of it, and I've just been very lucky to be able to, you know, call Wellington my home now, and make a living making stuff, which is just the dream.
1: It is. When did you realize, because you said it took about a year for you to start to feel like you'd found your home and that it was something that you could be proud of, but when did you realize that it wasn't simply something that you enjoyed doing, but something that you actually wanted to build a life around?
0: It was very early. Like, I was very lucky in that I didn't have to make my mind up. My mind was already set at a very early age. Like, this is the only thing I sort of can do. And so I have no other choice, which really pushes you, I think, to pursue it as, you know, as hard as you possibly can. So it gives like it was an ultimatum. Like, I have to succeed in this because it's the thing I love and it makes me happy. And so everything felt like it relied on being able to do this for a living. And you know, that's a double-edged sword, but it took away me having to make my mind up. When you finish high school, I feel like a lot of people go through a reckoning of you know, what they're going to do with their lives. Thankfully, I just seemed to skip that, knew what I wanted to do. I had support from my family to do that. And then it's just the things of, you know, like settling into a big city, to Gisborne, and, you know, finding that group. And it takes like a little bit of time, and you have to sort of assimilate and find your people. And but it was also like a really fun, that first year of uni was very fun. It was also like COVID. There was, you know, all these variables, but I'm glad that I was able to like settle down, find my confidence exist in a city that felt very creative.

0: just like have fun and make what I wanted to make.
1: How did you transition from being someone who drew all the time into actually making animation?
0: Yeah, that was like, it's a big step, and it felt very natural because I was drawing tons. I never really thought about moving, having to move and telling stories. It was all very static. And then, of course, like at a certain age, I was, you know, side-eyeing like drawing tablets and this technology that could help me, you know, build on my craft, and it's, you know, industry standard. And so as I got older, I just wanted to start telling stories and start having my characters move and build a world. And so in that first year of uni, it was just this really electric drive. One night I remember it, talking with my flatmate at the time, Jack Marlin, who voices Bloke, and just saying like, I want to, and he was in the same degree, so we had some of that creative back and forth, and I was like, I just want to make something, I just need to do it. And and unusually, I don't not always do this, but I just started making it. And and so that was like the impulse. And then I followed through, which is the hardest thing. Like I remember working on those first three episodes I made on my own. It was like 9 months of work in between, you know, uni, my day job. And just because I like wanted to see these characters that I love so much talk and speak to each other and move. So it was a very precise moment, which I feel like life doesn't always happen that way. It's hard to recall, but that I really remember that conversation.
1: So where did Bloke of the Apocalypse come from? I mean, what were your influences, I guess, is what I want to know. Were there particular animations, cartoons, comics? I know this draws also on your real life, but I'm also wondering about the influences on your style and your storytelling.
0: Because I'm normally like talking about you know, how it's inspired by my life, but I like this question's different because it's equally as important, because it's how it's packaged is in a very different fashion to how the inspiration came to me, wherein it's like inspired by very, you know, I'd say like American sensibilities visually. Maybe it's the Adult Swim, it's Cartoon Network, these huge channels. And I'm sure these shows that are inspiration for many animators, but it was bringing this very specific idea and you know, putting it into this very commercial package, which was like these cuddly characters. They're very rounded, very shape oriented, and look like something you would see on those American channels. But they're speaking with Kiwi accents. They're on a recognizable like Kiwi farm. They're interacting with sheep. It's like a very classic Kiwi farmhouse. And I like the mashup of those two very different sensibilities and how they came together. And it's just two things that I really knew well, and I knew how to draw in that style. I liked working in it. It suits my sensibility. So it came together very naturally, which is like, you know, what you want for like a pet project. Yeah.
1: What was it like turning your own family into your characters?
0: Oh my God, it's so much easier than making up new characters, because you've got so much to draw from when you're writing and animating these characters that you know in person and that you've grown up with. It's the easiest thing I've ever written, just because I know exactly how these characters will respond to any situation. I know how they respond to each other. Yeah. The dynamic is very precise, and you know.

0: like learnt from my growing up and having a dad that's a farmer, having a dad that is very internal. And I think that's how a lot of people living rurally and working on farms, like, they do have to keep a lot of stuff. Well, they don't have to, but the culture is very I don't know how to put it. You know what I'm trying to say? It's very blocked up, maybe.
1: Gotcha. Yeah.
0: So it sort of happened again. It just came to me, and I think I've been thinking about these characters for a little bit unconsciously, and I like when that happens creatively, when you're not really sure of an idea yet, but you know that something's bubbling up and is going to become external, but you can feel there's like something cooking, and I like that, because it happened with this, and I could just easily get everything down on the page because I'd been living with these characters in my head for a while.
1: Yeah. Now, I love a zombie apocalypse. I really do.
0: Me too.
1: That shows. But, Mike, I guess I really want to know, why did a zombie apocalypse feel like the perfect way to tell a story about a rural New Zealand family?
0: I think that the simple answer is that I just like zombie apocalypse. Like the world that sets up, the dystopian, like everything's free for all. You can introduce characters at any point, like just imagining how people will survive and what they turn into in a situation like that is fascinating to me. But I think, again, like going back to that unconscious, like holistic way of thinking about ideas, is, I guess, COVID was an informal inspiration for what an apocalypse looks like realistically, and living through that at like a young age. Like, I was still in high school, and so to me the apocalypse just felt like I was COVID just felt like I could stay home from school, and that was like, oh my god, this is great, wow. But of course, like, the reality of it is much more harsh on society, and but I think that claustrophobic being at home thing, which is the first season, is entirely takes place in the farmhouse, and how, you know, people respond to a situation like that,

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1: G'day, g'day, welcome to My Wavelength. You're here with Liam Blathwaite, showcasting the RSU man that I've heard of. Welcome to episode 186, and today we have a wonderful lineup of songs for you here today. And the first one is Hotel View by De Bull, Holly Bruin and Sofiane Pamart of their Loving Life album. And well, here it is. What a lovely song.

0: We have it all.
1: Right, that was Hotel View by De Bull, Savion Pamart, and Holly Roon. We've got My Brother by L.A.B. next. And wow, what a punctual song this is. I certainly love how this song is emotional, but yet fun at the same time. Here it is, My Brother.

Here on My Wavelength, we have everything here to keep you entertained, whether it is the wise words of Liam Blackwell, our host, or the fun, interesting, and out-of-the-box songs that he plays in his playlist

Right, that was My Brother by L.A.B. We've got Hypnotized by Fleetwood Mac, a classic from Fleetwood Mac. Unknown classic, really. But you got to love a bit of Fleetwood Mac every now and then. And here it is, Hypnotized.

0: My Wavelength, a place like no other, where music is a sound, and music is a variety, and a place where all is welcome, all music, all genres, everything. This is My Wavelength.
1: Right, that was Hypnotized by Fleetwood Mac. We've got Whatever It Takes by Imagine Dragons next. And I love this song, Whatever It Takes by Imagine Dragons. It takes me back to a simpler time. And here it is, Whatever It Takes.

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1: My Wavelength, just enough talk to fill in your day, and just enough music to make your day great.
2: Right, that was Whatever It Takes by Imagine Dragons. We've got Famous by Parcels next, and we certainly enjoy Parcels quite a lot on the show. And well, if you want to have your say, leave a comment in the Facebook page or send me an email. And well, let's move on to Famous.

0: Hi, I'm Daryl, and if you can't wait for another episode of My Wavelength, then we've got the ticket for you. Join us on Spotify, where we have the collection of My Wavelength songs titled My Wavelength's Big Collection. Right, I'll see you there. Back to the music.
1: Right, that was Famous by Parcels. We've got Feels Like Summer by Childish Gambino next. And Feels Like Summer is that summer vibe that you're always longing for it. That summer vibe, that drive to do something different. Feels Like Summer? Not really. Here it is by Childish Gambino.

0: welcome one, welcome all to our new and improved Facebook page. Well, we never had a Facebook page to begin with, but now we do. So, hop on to My Wavelength at Facebook. Right, I'll see you there.
1: Right, that was Feels Like Summer by Childish Gambino. We've got 0421 by Winston Surfshirt and Mellow Downs. And what a interesting song this is, just because it's something out of the box for Winston Surfshirt, partnering with a rapper called Mellow Downs, Kiwi guy. And I just don't see the very good connection, but it's a good song. Here it is, 0421.

0: Have you heard this song before?
1: Ooh, baby, lately, it's only love I feel.
0: Or maybe this song?

0: No? Well, that's good for you because My Way Lick shares a variety of songs. So stay tuned because there's more music to come.
1: Right, that was 0421 by Winston Churchill and Mellowdowns. We've got Cozone Espinado by Santana and Manaya next. And this, in my eyes, is a classic just because I grew up with it. And I really enjoy classics. Here is it. Here it is. Cozone Espinado.

0: Hi, I'm Daryl, and if you can't wait for another episode of My Wavelength, then we've got the ticket for you. Join us on Spotify, where we have the collection of My Wavelength songs titled My Wavelength's Big Collection. Right, I'll see you there. Back to the music.
1: Right, that was Corazon Espinado by Santana and Mana. We've got Movies by Alfie Templeman next, and what a classic this is. I say classic, but it's more like a modern hit. Here it is, Movies.

Here on My Wavelength, we have everything here to keep you entertained. Whether it is the wise words of Liam Blackwell, our host, or the fun, interesting, and out-of-the-box songs that he plays in his playlist,

Right, there was Movies by Abu Templeman. We've got Stumbling In by Cyril. This, my friends, is a remix that I really enjoy. Here it is, Stumbling In by Cyril.

0: Welcome one, welcome all to our new and improved Facebook page. Well, we never had a Facebook page to begin with, but now we do. So, hop on to My Wavelength at Facebook. Right, I'll see you there.
1: Right, that was Stumbling In by Cyril, and that is it. That is me. I'm out of here. I'll see you guys next time. Feedback is always wanted. Feedback is always appreciated, and I'll see you guys next time. Bye-bye.
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0: Ever wondered what life was like in early settler times in New Zealand? 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